0: Hello, welcome to today's episode of the Headlines in the Headlines program. I am Arjun Chaudhary. Today we will discuss the second day of the BRICS Foreign Ministers meeting, key discussions, and key conclusions. Joining us is former Ambassador Jitendra Kumar Tripathi. Sir, we would like to start with Prime Minister Narendra Modi's meeting with the foreign ministers. So, tell us about it. Even if the Prime Minister hadn't visited the five countries, he would still have met with the foreign ministers of these countries, because BRICS is very important to us. We are among its founding members, and if a meeting is taking place, which will culminate in a summit in September, where Prime Minister Modi will also be a participant, it becomes essential for the Prime Minister to meet with the foreign ministers of these countries. He should understand their perspectives and convey India's perspective. This became necessary, so before leaving, the Prime Minister met with the foreign ministers of these countries. Prime Minister Narendra Modi also met with the foreign minister of Iran, Araghchi. What did he discuss with him? Because there's a ceasefire and a blockade in the state of Hormuz, where oil flows. Our biggest demand, our biggest source of energy, is crude oil, and we get more than 80% of it from the Middle East, also known as West Asia. Now, if there's a ban on the Strait of Hormuz in this region, or if there's a restriction on movement, our energy needs are severely affected. Seeing this, you've seen oil prices increase. Therefore, it's essential to ensure that our tankers, Indian flag tankers, carrying oil, LNG, or other energy sources, are allowed to come. There should be no problem for them. Therefore, we expect Iran, as a friend and a friendly nation, to allow our oil tankers to enter. That's why you saw that even in the beginning, when Iran laid mines there, Iran said yes, we will allow tankers from some Indian countries to enter. India was one of them. Now, when the US imposed the blockade and siege, there were some problems. But this was our effort. Therefore, the Prime Minister must have said this, and when they met, he must have also said that the conflict between Iran and the US should end soon because it is having a huge impact on the entire world and the global South. Small countries are being affected the most. Prime Minister Narendra Modi also met with Russian Foreign Minister Sergey Lavrov. We have always had good relations with Russia. In defense, in oil imports, and here they have discussed that we can also export gas to you. So, what does our Petroleum Minister Hardeep Singh Puri have to say, and how does our Prime Minister view this? Look, we have a long-standing relationship with Russia. When we faced a food shortage, Pakistan and the US asked us to supply wheat on terms. But Russia at that time said, just tell us which port and how much you want. We'll discuss the price and modalities later. Quote, so, we have a long-standing relationship, spanning over 70-75 years. As you said, we import defense equipment, crude oil, fertilizer, and LNG because our eastern supplies are sometimes disrupted. Therefore, we will need LNG as well. So, we believe. That despite US sanctions or threats, we will continue to source from Russia, as it is in our national interest, and Russia supplies us with as much as we need, and on good terms. So, until we become self-sufficient and until our oil exploration in the Gulf of Nicobar begins, it becomes necessary for us to continue importing oil from Russia. Prime Minister Vieira also met with Brazilian Foreign Minister. What is Brazil's role in BRICS? Look, Brazil is a very important member. It is one of the founding members. The five founding members were India, Russia, China, Brazil, and then South Africa. Brazil's importance also lies in the fact that it is the only country that stands up first against any other country's bullying. Secondly, look at Brazil. When de-dollarization was discussed in BRICS, Brazil said, okay, we will trade in our own currencies. And Brazil is a country with which India should have very good trade relations, because we already have very good political relations. We have had very good relations with Brazil since the beginning, and Brazil has stood with us on every international and regional platform. We also need to enhance our trade relations, as Brazil is at the forefront in many areas. Therefore, if we continue to support Brazil in trade relations from now on, it will prove to be very beneficial for both our countries in the future. Therefore, it is important that we continue to support Brazil. Now, let us listen to the press statement from Sudhakar Dalela, Secretary of Economic Relations, Ministry of External Affairs.
1: During the course of today's foreign ministers' meeting, discussions took place around three broad themes: global and regional matters, reform of global governance and multilateral system, and BRICS20, under the theme Building for Resilience, Innovation, Cooperation, and Sustainability. The three sessions allowed members to exchange views and share perspectives on the main pillars of the BRICS strategic partner partnership: political and security, economic and financial, cultural, and people-to-people relations. The session on the theme BRICS involved 20 affiliated members to reflect on the evolution of the grouping in the last two decades and its growing relevance in addressing contemporary global challenges. The minister also reflected on the nature of the cooperation under BRICS during India's chairmanship this year under the theme Building for Resilience, Innovation, Cooperation, and Sustainability, as well as the future direction of the grouping. The theme of BRICS states that we will strive for resilience, innovation, cooperation, and sustainability. He also talked about reforms in global governance and multilateral systems. There was a lot of discussion on multilateralism. Tell us about it.
0: Initially, after the Second World War, there were two camps, the Communist camp and the US camp. After the disintegration of the USSR, only the US camp remained, and that too moved eastward. It even reached Ukraine, and you can see the consequences. Russia has been at war with Ukraine for over 3 years. In such a situation, it becomes necessary to reorganize a system that was originally created to benefit only a handful of countries. It may have been created under a guise that it would show the world a new path and that post-World War II would be a great success. However, in the long run, it proved that this system cannot work, especially because it would cause significant problems for small countries, developing countries, and least developed countries. Therefore, it was recognized that this system must be changed. Now, multilateralism means bringing as many countries as possible together on a single platform. This can only be possible if you find a common denominator among those countries that matches their national objectives and national interests. We can start from there, and then we will build on that, which will be new and more sustainable. Now, as the Prime Minister said here, there's a lot of talk these days about BRICS innovation reliance. Innovation isn't talked about much, but what we need right now, not just for the BRICS countries but for the Global South, is innovation that's more important. Using our resources, we should find ways to harness more energy and minerals. Therefore, it becomes crucial that we believe in multilateralism. Now, let's listen to the press statement from Sudhakar Dalela, Secretary of Economic Relations, Ministry of External Affairs. The outcome documents cover common positions on BRICS cooperation in areas such as global and regional matters, reform of the institutions of global governance, including reforms of the UN Security Council, international financial institutions, right against terrorism, trade, industry, finance, artificial intelligence, energy security, climate, biodiversity and sustainability, health and enhancing agricultural productivity and ensuring global food security and nutrition, supply chain resistance, disaster risk reduction and of course people-to-people exchanges, which is also a very key priority for our chairmanship. As you are all aware, the world today is navigating a period of unprecedented geopolitical and economic uncertainty, ongoing conflict, economic volatility, climate-related risks, advancements in technology and associated disruptions. Supply chain challenges and disruptions are reshaping the global landscape. All these matters are also interlinked and have consequences for BRICS members and, I would say, also for countries in the Global South. There was a common view that BRICS must work purposefully in seeking common grounds for achieving practical, actionable, inclusive, and development-oriented sessions through sustained engagement. It is also demanding that the UN process should be reformed. The membership of the UN Security Council is a permanent membership. They have veto power. So, what was discussed regarding this in this meeting? Look, this meeting discussed the need to make the United Nations and other United Nations institutions more representative, and for that to happen, radical changes are necessary. Unfortunately, this has been the case for the last century. However, countries' national interests have been so intertwined that they have been unable to establish consensus on this issue. I would say the veto system is a disease. In today's world, where democracy needs to be promoted, you have, in a way, promoted dictatorship. What happens now is that if a proposal is presented against a country, that country will inevitably veto it, and the proposal will be defeated. In such a situation, there will be no way forward. Therefore, eliminating or further diluting the veto power, supplementing representation, and testing representation becomes extremely important for the United Nations Security Council. That is why it was said here that the representation of representatives in the Security Council should be significantly increased. They should also be given power, or the imbalance of power between the five countries with veto power and the rest should be reduced in the Security Council. This becomes extremely important, and it's difficult to say how far this will progress, as this issue has been ongoing for many years. Does BRICS have a solution to geopolitics? In my opinion, neither the United Nations nor BRICS has a solution to geopolitics. Because until countries are unwilling or unwilling to give up some of their national interests, geopolitics will continue to be contested, with national interests of one national interest creating a rift between the other. In such a situation, this gap will widen instead of being bridged. Therefore, the only solution is if countries sit together and consider that we should not obstruct the development of others for our own development, only then can something be achieved. The current problem is that the movement of oil has become difficult. What can BRICS do about the Strait of Hormuz? I think BRICS can tell Iran to open the Strait of Hormuz because any man-made strait in the world can. Be occupied or controlled by the countries around it, such as the Suez Canal, Egypt's Strait of Suez, Panama's Strait of China, etc. However, the natural ones are the Banda, Hormuz, Malacca, and Pak Strait. These are not man-made. They are natural, and according to international law, no country can have territorial control or dominance over these natural waterways. So, this is what Iran will be told in this regard. Because if we accept Iran's demand, it will give rise to a new problem. Other states, as I mentioned, will naturally occupy them and talk about establishing their authority over them. In a way, it will become like paying a toll tax every few kilometers to the country of concern. This will become very messy. Therefore, BRICS will have to try to convince Iran not to assert its monopoly over them, maintain some control for its administration, and at the same time, the US will have to insist that there should be no blockade there because it is not man-made.
1: Jitendra Kumar Tripathi G, thank you very much for coming to All India Radio today and for your extensive discussion on the second day of the BRICS Foreign Ministers meeting, including the important discussions and key conclusions. Thank you.
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0: Good morning, everybody. It's a pleasure to be here. I'm Kalpana Dasgupta, been in a dream for years and years now, and it's almost part of me. I'm a librarian by profession. I've been the only librarian in the Board of Trustees so far. And Nita, of course, makes up for everything else. So I still remember when I was supposed to speak about the reflections. Nita has asked me to spell out certain statistics, but I am not a statistics person. So I would like to sort of talk about certain nice things which I remember from the very beginning. I retired from the government of India in 2001. And after a couple of years or so, I got a call from a person called Dr. Antonio, and I can't pronounce her surname, but we all call her Tony. So she asked someone to request me to come over and have tea with her at Claridge's. I still remember I went to Claridge's and we met her. She had someone from Nepal with her, and they had started Nepal and in Nepal there. So she said she wants to start something called Read India here. And she said, would you like to join us? So I said, okay, no problem. She said, we start with the library. So I said, nothing like it. So we start with the library, and how, and we go ahead. So this is how I started my journey with her. She was a wonderful woman, extremely receptive to all suggestions and ideas and things like that. So that is how at least I started my journey. And then at that time, Melinda, as she rightly said, Melinda Gates Foundation was there, Read to Open was there. We have been working very hard on all the issues that Dita mentioned, Jay mentioned. I have seen quite a few of the centers. I would definitely like to talk about that. Dita, pardon me because you've given me a note, but you know, a lot of statistics. I would like to say that what are our plus points? Our major plus point is literacy and education to begin with. Early learning centers, new skilling programs, basic and advanced digital skilling, livelihood skilling with special focus on women and girls, leadership and soft skills, specific health awareness programs. These are some of the things which most of the communities, more so at the rural areas, but in the urban areas. There are people in the urban area who have the privilege. They are the privileged people. But there are lots of people even in the urban area who need hand-holding. They need certain amount of help. Because the trend is to send children to school and give them a good education. Now, if we don't train, if we don't give education to the mothers or to the sisters, we really can't expect the younger generation to come up. So that shows in our ASER report that children can't read. Children can't write. Their numerical skills are very, very unfortunate. Where do libraries come in there? that is part of our first job, that is literacy and education. So we have to really follow that. If I'm asked what is our next step, that is one of our major steps that I would suggest, that we teach our mothers how to teach their little ones, because the mother is the best teacher. No time giving tuition to the child if the mother is educated. So that is one first point where I would like to suggest that we take the next step. That is one firm step which we would like to take. Then when we were more or less working towards our goal in every center, but every center was different, because every center had different community needs. India is a very diverse country. What is workable in Rajasthan is not workable in West Bengal. What is workable in Kurd is not workable in Jammu. Because people are different, their needs are different, what they understand is also different. Kis tarah ka chhonk padega, woh bhi to farak hai. So, dal mein chhonk to, ek sau tarah ki chhonk hai Hindustan mein. हम जो देते हैं वो नहीं देती, औरतें भी फर्क है, बच्चे भी फर्क है, इसीलिए वो फर्क जो है उसको अगर साथ लाना पड़े तो हमारा उस तरह का रोल 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So a woman who works for me in my house, when she came to my house, this is one of the things she asked me. She said, "Aap humko angrezi padha dijiye." 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So we have to cater to that. Then of course we have been very lucky. We have been almost that huge group of corporate sector people with us. They help us with whatever we think of doing. And we are, हम बहुत आभारी हैं उनके पास। सीए साहब जब से हुआ है 2014 से, 14 से ना, 2014 से, तब से हमारे we have not looked back actually. हमारे पास और लोग आते हैं as नीता वेरी राइटिंग पॉइंट, काम हमारा 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
1: with the children
0: after 5 o'clock.
1: And then we have to teach them dance.
0: Fit, karate is another thing. Safety for women and children. So these are Imam Eva. इसी तरह से हर सेंटर का अलग मांग है, अलग चेहरा, अलग 580,000 पीपल इंडिविजुअल्स वी हैव टीचर दैट्स लाइब्रेरी का जहां तक काम है और प्रोग्राम्स तो आईसीटी है और बहुत मजा आता है देखने 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Now, every home has elderly persons, and we need and they need care. I myself am a very old person. I need care. So what thing is that children are abroad. आसपास कोई नहीं रहता है अकेले रहते हैं लोग और देखता है सो दिस हेल्थ प्रोग्राम पीपल गेट ट्रेन बाय दिस प्रोग्राम हेल्प दीज पीपल दैट्स अ नेसेसिटी एब्सोल्युटली अ नेसेसिटी वी टेक अप टू दैट आई थिंक वी शुड हैव मोर हेल्थ प्रोग्राम इन मोर ऑल द सेंटर्स मोर ऑफ हेल्थ प्रोग्राम And the AS, I hung up a little bit on the ASCR report. I was quite taken aback when I read part of it. That children can't read, children can't do maths. Then what are the libraries for? Why don't we have reading tests? Why don't we have workshops where they will write? Then another problem that I have is reading. Children have to be given books, and there must be storytelling hours in the schools. That's absolutely a must. Because उसी से शुरू होता है पढ़ने की मंशा उसी से शुरू होता है वेदर वाई डोंट आई पिक अप अ बुक आई हर्ड द स्टोरी वाई डोंट आई पिक अप द बुक एंड रीड अ लिटिल बिट एंड सी द पिक्चर्स एंड पिक्चर बुक्स खूब सारे पिक्चर्स बुक रखो और खूब बच्चे खुश होंगे एजुकेशनल टॉयज रखो ये रखो एंड यू नो इसीज विल बी नॉट जस्ट लर्निंग सेंटर दे विल बी अ हैप्पी सेंटर And that's what we need for children these days. Because most children have two parents working. Ye urban areas ka mamla nahi hai. Ye saari Hindustan ka mamla hai. Because even in the rural area, mother and father, they dono mein kaam karne jaate hain. So, unke bacche jo hote hain, agar is tarah ke center mein aa sakte hain, they can really enjoy their life. 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
1: because they are not humans. 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So some of these things have to be innovated for the next few years. I think I have seen some of these centers and most of them are very nice. The first one was in Mulan. The first center in India was in Mulan, West Bengal, near Diamond Harbor. It's a beautiful campus. I would really ask many of you if you are visiting West Bengal to go and see the library. It's called Oceanic Library. It's a beautiful library. And so I think it was started in 2007. And we have another one in West Bengal, in Shantiniketan. And there are so many, like in Haryana, there are so many, and people have given havelis de dete hain, log. Ghar de dete hain, zameen de dete hain, sab kuch de dete hain. 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What a beautiful library, what a beautiful building. Ye sab humne itne saal mein kiya hai. 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I'm so happy to be with them. Still, I hope to be with them for a few more years, inshallah. So that's what it is. And I wish the summit a great success. Thank you.

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1: There is another pillar, as ma'am said, the other pillar of Read India is Mr. Jaivikram Bakshi. The journey could not be better, described more better with all the people sitting over here. So now I would like to call upon Jai sir to please share his vision or his memory of Read, how we have traveled so far and how we travel further from here. So please sir, join me on this.
2: Thank you, Smita. Dr. Sharma, Kalpana ji, Sandhu sir, Geeta ji, thanks for joining us at the Dais. Thank you all our partners who have joined us, traveled from across the country. Aur mere center ke coordinators, ekdam piche mujhe dikh raha hai Chandra Prakash ji, Jijgarh se. Possibly our oldest partner. Thank you, and thank you everybody for joining us today. Smita has given me a task of taking you through my vision into the past and into the future, almost like Sanjay from Mahabharata. Sanjay Dhritarashtra couldn't see, so Sanjay described the war. So, if I look at Sanjay's opinion, first memory of Read comes with the founder, Toni Neubauer, who passed away very recently. She was introduced to me by a past colleague of Smita's. Smita was working as a very young person, 17 years back, she's still very young, at a microfinance organization. And that colleague of hers said that, hey, we know you're doing something in a village school called Katapuri Government High School. Can we come and see? So I was then the employee of one of those large MNCs, abhi hai nahi, uska naam tha Nokia. And I said, aajaiye. And we took them to show a computer class in a village school. And that experience was quite an interesting one, because she had come from Nepal, where she was setting up libraries as a donation to the people who were coming in as Sherpas. So initially the thought was that library banayenge to educate the children of the Sherpas. And when I showed them this computer center, they said, oh wow, you can have computer centers also in village schools. And that's where the vision started. So right from get-go, you will see all our libraries have computers. And when we started calling them CLRCs, Community Learning and Resource Centers, they also started having skilling pieces. So I remember Geejgarh specifically, because that was the first project roundup that one created at Read. So Geejgarh mein hum jab gaye the, and as you all know, each library has a library management committee which is coming out of the village. So community se, taki the ownership is always with the community, because this is a community asset which is being created and over a period of time sustained by the community. Initially we are there to provide the support. And I remember that discussion which happened between what will be put in place to as a sustainable activity to maintain the library. So library to hum banake chale jayenge, uske baad sustain kaise karenge. So that's where the sustainable livelihood piece comes in. And I remember the debate with at Geejgarh ki pehle hum bhains palenge aur bhains ke doodh bech ke hum library ko maintain karenge. And then in the panchayat meeting, one lady stood up and said that aap log to, and there were a lot of men in that meeting, aap log to sab Monday ko मीटिंग हैपनिंग ऑन संडे, आप तो मंडे को चले जाओगे जयपुर, तो भैंस को पालेंगे कौन? 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So when Walmart came and said that, hey, you know something, we'll give you waste cloth and can the women of Gijgar sew bags for us, we will buy it from you and we will sell it to our consumers at our Easy Day stores. So overnight, we had 60 machines in the Gijgar center providing livelihoods. So our entire logic changed. Initially, the thought was that libraries and sustainable livelihoods. Now sustainable livelihoods became the center. And over the last 10 years, and I'm talking about, you know, this journey I'm describing is from 2007 to 2010-12. 12 ke baad mujhe ye bhi yaad hai ki jab consultations ho raha tha section 135 leke, we had a small conclave, Geeta ji will remember, Smita will remember, with Dr. Bhaskar Chatterjee, who was the founding Secretary General of the National Foundation for CSR at the Indian Institute of Corporate Affairs. So he came and actually presented how the CSR Act is going to work for projects like this. So three things which even Geeta ji mentioned, which came up, was that the board of the company will have to decide what are the causes. Basis the causes, the CSR projects and programs will have to be designed. And in the CSR Act, the disclosure that is required is that 2% norm. Are you contributing 2% of your average 3 years profit on what projects and what programs? Now this is the compliance part. Then comes the question of where will your project be and how will you monitor and evaluate the projects. So the key process, key phases which comes in, as Geeta ji mentioned, is where is the community? So you have to do a baseline assessment, and all our partners will know this, ki hum usi communities mein kaam karte hain, where the baseline for that community is that, okay, we have that adequate number of people who will benefit from setting up a library with a skilling center which will impact their livelihoods. So it then becomes, now it's become a dual play, right? So we initially said we'll have libraries, now we're saying we'll have libraries with sustainable livelihoods to support the libraries. And then we will monitor and evaluate, and then how do you know you have succeeded? So you will present that data to the company saying that this is the movement that we've done, and at some point of time say that, okay, I was looking for saksharta or sashaktikaran as outcomes. I was looking for increasing or doubling the women's income in this community, and I have succeeded in doing so, and they can sustain on their own. So that becomes the exit criteria. And the good part is that when we look at it from a 17-year-long window, and specifically in the last 10 years of having the CSR Act, and next year we'll be doing an event on 10 years together of the CSR implementation, we will actually be able to see where we've come. With many of our centers who have matured becoming partners again. So the partnership model is, you know, baked into our play. So there is CSR partnerships, philanthropic partnerships, project partnerships, knowledge partnerships, and community partnerships. So there are three levels of partnerships that we're talking about. And the beauty is just like, you know, we have this example, and we're missing Dayal sir here. So very responsible people who are in government have joined us on their personal capacity and given direction in their communities. So, ab aage. So this is basically the journey been in the last 17 years. The last 10 years has been an excellent journey where I would say that, you know, the sole leadership of Geeta ji and the team with Smita, who have worked under her leadership, have actually taken us to a different level altogether. We were just in a meeting yesterday and day before, and you know, I was looking at how are we doing. In 2014, we had around 20 centers, and 20 centers which had across the country, so Manipur, Sundarbans, Haryana, two in Haryana. Now we have 65 centers. So it's like a 3x growth. And one of the key ways that we look at where are we is how many books do we have. So when we started, in fact it's there in our trust deed, ki trust mein likha hua hai ki ek kitab, ek insan, ek gaon. So one book, one person, one village. So if you're saying that, okay, this village has 2,000 people, then we'll have 2,000 books. You'll be happy to know that Read India has 85,228 books in the 65 libraries as of day before yesterday, which is 14th of March. So, Kalpana ji, thanks to your direction and Dr. Goswami's direction, we've actually are on a very, very sustainable and stable journey on keeping the library movement alive. Now, why is the library important? आज के तारीख में तो सबके हाथ में मोबाइल फोन है, लाइब्रेरी का क्या जरूरत? तो जरूरत यहां पे आता है कि लाइब्रेरी फंक्शंस एज ए सेफ स्पेस. सेफ स्पेस बोले तो आई कैन सी शशि 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Delhi. I had the privilege of visiting the place a couple of weeks back, few weeks back. And within the space of a public laboratory, there's a computer lab, there's a sewing class, there's a beautician training center, and there's a library in the building next to it, with a space, covered space for people to actually learn various things, from soft skills to digital skills to sewing to etiquette. And there is a list of the skills that the women of that community want. Why do they want it there? Because that particular public toilet serves three slum clusters around Kirti Nagar, and most of the women come from these areas where ghar pe to choro, bahar tube well ka jo pani hai, that is not usable for, you know, a clean bath experience. So they come to the public toilet to do it. And I'll go even further on how it works. Because Geeta ji ne ek wahan pe ek, I saw ek register hai. The register mein whoever is using the toilet puts in, it's a physical register, puts in their name and their signature. And then the supervisor puts in a grade. So I was very curious that why are you putting a grade here? So there is a escalation. So on a score of 1 to 5, if you have left the toilet clean after your use, you get access to training facilities. So if you are on 5 for, you know, say 3 weeks, then you get opportunity to learn digital skills. And, you know, this sort of, this motivation, this incentivization of good skills, good manners, good etiquette, good usage of toilets, this, I haven't seen this before. And I have to thank Geeta ji for thinking this up. She also got them to write a Swachhata promise, which everybody has to use. So this is the way it works. Okay? Now think about it. It's a MCD, Municipal Corporation of Delhi facility, in partnership with PVR Nest, with Read as the knowledge partner. We are providing the libraries in the training, and this is where I'll bring in Shashi's story. I meet Shashi for the first time in Wazirabad maybe about 10 years back. I remember she would pause. She came from a very, you know, troubled situation, and she came to the center because this was a safe space for her. For 4 or 5 hours that she was at the center, so she could learn something and be by herself with other women who were like her. Cut to 2 years to 2019, year before the lockdown. So she is the head of the Wazirabad Center. She is managing the entire center. The center has a library, has a library bhi hai, early child development school bhi hai, stitching center bhi hai, beautician training bhi hai. Cut to 2 hafte pehle, Sashi is, and I took a picture and posted on my blog, Sashi is the head trainer at the PVR Nest MCD facility for beauty. So this is the transformation that I'm seeing. There are other stories here. Some of them, acha naam na leke batata hu. This is one person who decided she didn't want to get married. And she came and hid in the Reed library. She was discovered the next day, and she said, I'm not going home. Can I stay here? So then there was a lot of calls, Geeta ji calling me, saying, can we do something like this? I said that if you can give her work to do, then why not? This person makes her, the library, her second home or the first home. And in a few years, she becomes a brand champion. She is not only leading the library, she is also teaching people. Meanwhile, she's also got herself a double MA. So, just following the Chatham House rules, I'm not taking the name, but there are these kind of transformational stories. Now, Smita asked me to just share with you the vision for the future and also what are the lessons we're taking out from the past. So if I was to look at just the last 1 year, from last March till now, I have been to 4 centers. The first one was a center near Patiala with a partner called Prabhasra. They run a very large shelter home for abandoned people, as well as for mentally ill and disabled people. We've just helped them with setting up a library, a computer center, and a skilling center. But the interesting part is that, you know, in all our communities, we haven't really looked at mental health. And that's one of the things that I committed to, Prabhasra, that we would like to leverage your expertise in these issues, these areas. Because we focused on creating a safe space for knowledge. But the other thing which has come out of COVID is that what you know about the world and what you know about yourself, and how do you manage the consequences of the world within yourself, is very important. And that's one of the things one would like to look at in terms of how do we improve the mental health of the communities that we serve. The next place that I got a chance to visit was a Coforge community library, which I would encourage all of you to go and see, because that is the state of the art of libraries in India and possibly the world. And that is completely out of the, you know, the leadership of Geeta, guidance of Kalpana ji, Smita and the team. It's a fabulous place. I definitely think each of you should go and visit it.
3: Stand here and just introduce yourself for managing that beautiful
2: level. Aditi and Abha. Fantastic. And so these are people, I mean, this is an exceptional piece of work which has happened. The third I mentioned was the PVR Nest Garima Grah, where, you know, they've created an approach of WASH champions, water and safety and hygiene champions, turning into Kalakars. So Kala is an acronym. There is Shashi and her team. Knowledge and learning assistants, Kalakars. So, great to see you. And the fourth is, fourth center I went to is Geechgarh. I went there with Rajesh ji and Chandrapakash ji treated us to a beautiful visit accompanied by his home-cooked dal bati churma. It's must-have. Okay? But what's great about Geechgarh is that it's also going to be the first independent community that we want to set up. Geechgarh was the first library which we set up, Greenfield. It's where the Walmart project sewing machines are there. Are these from Geechgarh? So these shawls are from Geechgarh. So we've managed to, over the years, able to build a certain set of expertise over there. Now, how do we build expertise? Now, one of the authors, popular authors, had put a 10,000 hour rule. 10,000 hours, if you do anything consistently, you will become an expert in it. 10,000 hours, lagbhag, le lo, if you work consistently 8 ghanta per day, it will take you 3 years. If you are a woman in a rural setting where you are managing your household and farm responsibilities and then coming to the center, maybe 3 to 4 hours a day, 6 years, max. And that's the transformation I saw at Geechgarh. The quality of the fabric, the kind of work that they're doing, and I'm sure that is a learning for all of us. Now, the effort will be to enable them to run this as their own enterprise, because now they need to get wings to fly. So, basis these 4 visits and the thoughts that one had, one of the themes that one wants to build on, and which I told Hitaji also, is hamare liye na mahila first hai. If you look at it, look around the room. Why? Because community, if you want to take the community first approach, women come first. Women are the core networkers. They are the people who hold family together. They are the people who hold the community together. And even last year when I saw women collaborating in places like Lagnora, it was a fantastic experience where we saw that, they came together and jointly agreed to do something which sustained and stayed. Why do I bring this up? Because there is a massive migration which still continues. Men are still migrating out of rural settings into urban settings. If we can create these women-led collaborative community spaces, we can perhaps stem the tide or improve that situation. The next observation that I had is that CSR has been the core driver for us for the last 10 years, out of the last 17. The first 7 years were philanthropic endeavors. Our founder, Tony, and then her friends from the US, some corporates as well, give us grants. Going forward, we'd like to push that envelope as well and look at ESG-aligned projects and programs, because that is now becoming one of the big things which is coming up, and I would like to hear more from our partners. I heard people who are working in the green economy. I see people working in the honeybee networks. So that would become very important. The third point is that bringing the digital and physical worlds together, because one of the things which is very big this year is AI. And everybody is saying that, okay, now digital is equal to AI. So I would like to disagree with that and say that internet is much larger than social media and AI is not digital. What the library does is provide that safe space for collaboration. One of the examples which I also heard at Geechgarh was that the frequent users of the library, people who are staying at the library till closing time and even beyond, are youngsters who are preparing for competitive exams. Now, in a congested or an underserved area, if you have a safe space where boys and girls can study together to achieve their career goals, that I think is a major criteria for success. I think the collab, I think the Coforge library enables us to do that in Noida. The fourth point, which I want to end with, is, you know, using the Instagram reel lingo. We are in the collab universe. So it's not that, you know, partnering is an option anymore. Partnering is a must. So we need to be partnering in achieving our joint objectives. So whether it's with the communities which want us to help them, with the corporates who want us to work with them to make, be compliant of the CSR and the ESG goals, with the public authorities which want our expertise, like they are in UP, where I think we have 8 state libraries which are looking at us to help them make it more accessible to people. So this is the way forward. So collab is the way forward. It's happening everywhere. And I believe that our mission, which originally started off as libraries and supported by sustainable livelihoods, is now libraries which create sustainable livelihoods. And I think that piece is still here, even in the, you know, in the world of climate change, even in extremely stressed out global environment. But the confidence which I'm seeing in this room, the kind of passion and power that I see in this room, makes me very confident that we will be sustaining for a very long time. Thank you so much.

0: गुड इवनिंग मैम, गुड इवनिंग सबको। मैं स्टिचिंग ट्रेनर हूँ, मेरा नाम रीना। मैं गरिमागढ़ में पहली बार आई थी, तो इससे पहले मैं कंपनी में जॉब करती थी। मुझे नहीं लगा था, जब लॉकडाउन हुआ था तो मुझे ऐसा 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
1: I'd like to call the speakers and talk about how the role of transformative libraries are implementing this mission on ground and where read libraries could learn further and move further on this journey. So first in this series, I'd like to call upon Dr. Shantanu Ganguly. Please, sir.
2: A big round of applause.
3: Good afternoon, everyone. First of all, I would like to thank Geeta for inviting me to share my experiences with all of you. Thank you very much, Geeta. I think since morning I learned a lot. I don't know what is the acronym stands for Read Word. And I did it myself. R stands for resilience. E stands for enlightenment or engagement. A stands for access to knowledge resources, and D stands for development. That is how the entire READ word stands for. That is what I could coin.
4: After 17 years, we are getting the new name. Thank you, sir.
3: Second thing is that my colleague, Mr. Vibhuti Nath Jha, Vibhuti, please stand up. My colleague, Mr. Vibhuti Nath Jha, is there. In fact, he told me, sir, hame yahan se jab hum jayenge, तो हमें कुछ करके जाना चाहिए। ऐसे क्या करेंगे, अभी तो हम मेरे हाथ में कुछ भी नहीं है। जस्ट वन मंथ बैक आई हैव टेकन ओवर अशोका यूनिवर्सिटी में। सर, 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am in this profession for the last 26-27 years and all my stalwarts are here, starting from Dr. D.B. Singh, Dr. Jagtar Singh, Dr. P.R. Goswami. They are like my mentors, and Rangashri, my predecessor from Ashoka. And I had a very interesting dialogue with Jay. And when I discussed with him regarding that, one of the important component in today's context is the sustainability of the libraries. How do you take this journey for the next 17 years or maybe next 70 years? How do you look at it? What would be the journey is that? There are a couple of ideas. I told him that I'm ready to be a part of Read India, being in this profession, because I have a very strong backbone of research. I have completed almost 41 research projects which are funded by the bilateral, multilateral organizations, Department of Biotechnology, DSIR, DST and all, where I have worked on some of the leading projects which is making a marriage between a library information system and sustainable development goals and reaching out to those sustainable development goals. And that's where basically I come from. Let me give you a very small presentation on this. Well, this is a beautiful quote from Alvin Toffler, Future Shock. And he said that the illiterate of the century for those who cannot read and write, but those who cannot learn, unlearn and relearn. And let me tell you, all my friends here, today I have proved this and I have learned a lot from this entire session. This is a very common, platform. This is a very common platform. Can anybody tell me what is this?
5: WhatsApp.
3: I want to be an interactive. WhatsApp. Who discovered WhatsApp?

0: partnership with Accenture in 2015. Till that, more than 40,000 women and girls have been trained across 30 plus locations in India. Through these centers, nearly 60% of them have self-reported to have received some economic gains in their lives post the skills training. With this, I'd like to call upon Mr. Amit Rai to share about the outcomes of skilling program.
1: Yeah, thank you, Smita. ये मतलब मेरे इंट्रोडक्शन में ये ऑडिटर वर्ड जुड़ते ही सडनली ना बहुत सीरियसनेस आ जाती है, जैसे बहुत ही कुछ सीरियस प्रोविजन वाली बातें होने वाली हैं, शायद हो भी, बट मैं कोशिश 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Honestly, I must admit that this is an opportunity for us for deep diving into the bodywork of REED India that has been constituted over a period of time and the way that it touches the lives of people across the communities. जब ये काम शुरू करते हैं तब बड़ा मेथोडिकल होता है, हर चीज पता होती है कि इस क्वेश्चन का जवाब, इस क्वेश्चन का जवाब, इस क्वेश्चन का जवाब चाहिए, बट जब आप उस काम में लग जाते 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extremely powerful thought. ऐसा लगता है कि अरे यही तो होना चाहिए, और कुछ होना ही क्यों चाहिए. एक free world हो, हर किसी के पास equal opportunities हो, access हो, equal access हो और हर कोई उससे prosper 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So, you know what, so, I mean, of course, before we move further and before we move ahead on the topic that is there right now, which is probably, you know, to reflect upon the outcomes of the livelihood skills as a core intervention, as a core program that REED takes it through across its pivotal model of community libraries and resource centers. I would probably digress a little bit and I would move into the changing landscape of social sector. Very briefly, I would want to touch upon it because that is what is going to set the tone for what we are going to talk here onwards. And that is also the underlying essence of the impact assessment that we are doing. Even before that, you know, so the kind of work that we are doing, it's been almost 2 months, but probably we are midway in that work right now. So there are a lot of learnings which are subjective in nature, which are qualitative in nature, which is quantification of this is still in the process. So I'll try capturing all this in this conversation right now, or you know, it's more like a monologue in the moment, but yeah, like a monologue, what we are going to do. So the little bit of digression and reflection on how the landscape is changing right now. So, I would like to throw some light on the changing and evolving landscape of social sector and the emergence of regulated social stock exchange and related benefits and regulatory aspects. ये social stock exchange कोई बहुत नया concept नहीं है. आज से दो decade पहले ये अलग-अलग geographies में अलग-अलग जगह पे ये try किया गया है. 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they are just, it's like a yellow pages directory. आप ये काम करते हैं, हम इस काम में काम करवाना चाहते हैं, अच्छा ठीक है आपका ये एड्रेस है हम फिर. एंड देन दे यूज टू मूव आउट ऑफ द एम्बिट ऑफ द सोशल स्टॉक 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And these are very key words, measurable social positive social impact. So this is these are the parameters, this is the underlying principle of doing this. So currently if we look at it, there is with the help of Accenture, the Skill to Succeed program is running, and it did through the thoughts, of course it would have started from a thought and it would have translated into a project, and then the resources would have been aligned to achieve what has been achieved and what is being achieved and what will be achieved in future as well. So of course all this falls under the ambit of the corporate social responsibility, impact investment, and enabling all these diverse channels on a common platform to enhance the possibility of driving a larger social capital towards organizations like Read India is probably a correct definition or a more amenable definition, more palatable definition for all of us beyond the provision of, beyond the scope and thought of an auditor of a social stock exchange. So, this is where social stock exchange comes in, and the major objective is to maintain, to bring transparency and accountability between the funding channels and the utilization prospects. So this is primarily what the social stock exchange does. In our own opinion, as as a group of as a professional advisory firm and as the group of people that we are, and when we move in a certain circuit, it is our very strong opinion that it's only a matter of time when all this will start to come under the ambit of regulatory statutes, which will give a consistency to the reporting formats and performance indicators, so that there is one common language which is there for the entire social landscape in order to achieve the transparency, is what, as I mentioned. So the whole idea of introducing social stock exchange concept at this juncture of our conversation was more to do with, to highlight the current impact assessment exercise that we are doing for the body of work. And it is being conducted in a manner so that it aligns with the statutes of social stock exchange and social audit by taking into account social accounting standards. So there have been social accounting standards that have been laid down, just to draw a simile, jaise ek corporate company hoti hai, unke liye CAs hote hain aur unke liye unke provisions hote hain under the Companies Act, etc. put together. Similarly, social audit ke bhi apne kuch standards hain. So this impact assessment that we are trying to do is aligning the work of Read India, encompassing the SDGs that it is addressing, and also applying the social accounting standard on the top of it, so that it becomes a ready document, and whenever that the organization plans or decides to move ahead with the social stock exchange, the organization is ready not only from the perspective of document or information, but also in terms of processes to collate and create a dashboard of this information. So this is why I introduced and I digressed a little bit from the main topic that we are discussing right now. So, circling back to the core topic that we are discussing, which is livelihood skills, the social intervention that Read India aims to equip individuals with the tools that they need to succeed in their lives, primarily in the modern economy landscape where all of us are living right now, through multiple kind of interventions, multiple kind of sub-interventions under the livelihood skills training. But, let's just try understanding what is the social challenge that the organization, or irrespective of Read, anybody in this sector or in this, whosoever is trying to address these SDGs would only try to focus on this particular social challenge, which is, which addresses the women, the economic empowerment, the gender equality, and as all the people who are on ground, they have worked so extensively on this. Meri baat thodi si zyada academic lagegi sir, but still main sirf apni thought ko present kar raha hu aap hi ke shabdon mein jo main abhi sun raha tha. So there are many women who face barriers to accessing education, formal employment opportunities. Through this livelihood skill program, what we try doing or what Read tries doing is training them into various vocational skills such as sewing, handicrafts, agriculture, entrepreneurship, so that they are able to generate extra income or income. Let's say income and extra income, extra for their family, but income from their own perspective, and support their families and gain greater autonomy. That is the impact, that is the primary outcome that is what Read India or any organization, any implementing agency would want to address through this. As we all know that, women in the marginalized communities don't have access to resources, and there is always a lack of access to education. These are all core principles which have been discussed multiple times on the dais, and I'm sure it will continue to run because this is what the organization stands for. So I'll try skipping it. But there's two very important things that

an evidence-based practical approach. So there is a sync between what is being claimed and what is being done. So it's always validated. And also, what we have identified, and you know, once the report gets published, of course, it would be in the public domain, but we also identified that the point of initiation is from identifying the key problem, the root cause problem, then establishing goals and achieving the same by keeping CLRC model as a pivotal model there. So while we have been talking about libraries and what benefits it can be done, which is at the heart of every social intervention that RAID carries through, but yes, what it does is that it provides a platform from where multiple kind of such initiatives or interventions can be radiated in the social, on the social landscape for the community's welfare. I mean, if we bracket these initiatives and align them with the SDGs and the national priorities of Government of India, of course, we see that almost every initiative is covering all the SDGs, barring few exceptions, of course. But directly, livelihood and staying with the topic right now, we see that the 5, 8 and 10 are really, really getting addressed to the core of it. So, you know, if we would have left these SDGs unaddressed through the social interventions which are being carried by RAID right now, what would it mean? You know, it would mean that the gender inequality that undermines the women's and girls' rights, limits their economic opportunities, and hampers the social and economic development of communities. Ye state aise hi rehne wali hai. So, of course, you know, there is an SDG which is getting addressed to the core interventions, and this is the consequence if we leave it unaddressed. If we look at the SDG 8, if that is not getting addressed, which emphasizes on decent work and economic growth opportunities. So, you know, then what it would do, that it would always create that lacuna of good work opportunities that will continue to lead to poverty and income inequality, social exclusion, and the disparities in the society. So, you know, moving forward, I would say that with all this background, there is already a work that we have seen through the movie. And I think, you know, probably last 1 minute I will take more, because most of the social, whatever that I had to speak has been depicted very well through the movie that was already there. So, you know, so what are the outcomes of these interventions? That is where we reach, and we, I mean, if we have to broadly speak, then I would say that in general, of course, we have touched upon most of the points, and since you are working on ground, so you understand it better. But still, if we have to look at it broadly speaking, firstly, the livelihood skills social intervention that RAID India or any other implementing agency would carry through for a livelihood skill program would lead to increased employability by providing individuals with relevant training and marketable skills. They become attractive to employers, thus expanding their job opportunities and income potential. Aur ye humne ground level pe feel kiya hai. Humne ye jab kaam kiya hai, to ye feel kiya hai ki kaise corporate linkages karke, product ke liye linkages karke, community ko jod ke jab kaam hota hai, to ye opportunities create hoti hai aur sab 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livelihood skill program that is running and these all outcomes are being experienced by the community. So there is a capacity building in the

0: in the community which is happening. We think of capacity building in a very different way. When we think of capacity building, we think that capacity building of the trainers and the people on the ground who have to alleviate their own capacities. But this is a capacity building of a community to address their own specific needs and challenges which only they would understand better. So, jab community cohesion hota hai, to unki capacity building bhi hoti hai as a capacity. Of course, we have reflected upon the improved social status, enhanced self-confidence, self-esteem, reduced vulnerability to exploitation. I heard ma'am talking about ki agar access hi nahi hoga information ka, to sustainable development kaise hoga? Sir, aap bhi yahi baat bol rahe the, alag-alag shabdon mein. So, of course, jab access to information milega through library model, livelihood skill on top of it, तो आपकी vulnerability in the society to get exploited also gets reduced. This is, then it leads to, of course, better health outcomes as well, because you are leading a more informed, more healthy and more prosperous life. So of course, this is why we are talking about, we are looking at one individual beneficiary, but group of beneficiaries coming together is forming a community. So इसका impact community में relay होता है. और ये सब हम अपनी इम्पैक्ट असेसमेंट जो इस समय में कर रहे हैं उसमें ये सारे एस्पेक्ट्स अलग अलग जगह पे अलग अलग इंटरवेंशन पे दिख रहे हैं. सो व्हाट आई एम शेयरिंग 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So these words are emerging out of our assessment, not out of our end goal or targeted goal that was already there, and now we see that there is so much of sync between what was targeted and what is being achieved. So in essence, if we look at it, we have talked about the resilience and sustainability as well, but in essence, if we look at livelihood skills intervention program, skills to succeed, what we do is not just about imparting knowledge. It's not only about skill de diya aur baat khatam ho gaya. It's about unlocking the human capacity and human potential by supporting them, by sustaining that initiative even further from the training to ensure that they are able to develop their micro enterprise, or they are able to actually, their employability skills are enhanced and they are getting better employment opportunities. So, in conclusion, I would say that although this is a wonderful topic to talk upon, I would wish that, next time onwards we'll have more time to elaborate, so that when we talk, there's an interactive session and we also get to learn from such a learned community. But I would just conclude that thank you so much, Read India, for actually championing, this livelihood skill intervention program. Thank you so much, Accenture, for actually enabling this through your thoughts and resources. And as a very, very extremely powerful tool for empowerment and sustainable development, I think आप सब लोग कर रहे हैं, कर चुके हैं, कुछ लोग मेंटोर हैं, गाइड्स हैं, ऑन ग्राउंड लोग हैं, और हम सब लोग अगर 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But thank you so much. Thank you very much for your patience.
1: Thank you, Mr. Rai. Wearing the social auditor's hat, you've really, I think what we are doing on ground, probably you are translating into the social and the, corporate languages, corporatizing it. So I think that's one report that we all are eagerly waiting for, because that is going to talk about, celebrating these 17 years and how each one of us has contributed to add to that significant mission that we are covering.

0: I would hand over to Smita now.
1: Thank you, ma'am. Thank you for your inspiring interaction with Sana. 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Anything that you want to share about them, how their lives have been impacted due to this entire, you know, REIT initiative being in your village and you being an inspiring person in your own community.
2: Yes, ma'am. 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Every child, you know, they share their knowledge with each other, they learn also, and everybody learns. I am learning till date, ma'am. I have learned so much from you, from Geeta, ma'am, from everybody. So, you know, the learning is never ends. I believe that.
1: And aapke parents ko kaisa lagta hai, jo Sana hai, jo shayad kahin pe apni education bhi complete nahi kar pa rahi thi, aur aaj wo logo tak education ko pahuncha rahi hai.
2: Ma'am, actually, my parents are separated. That was the reason I got married earlier. So, ma'am, papa ke saath aisa koi connection hi nahi hai. But my mother feels very proud of us because the three of us are very, you know, active. And my other sister, you know, my sister was living in Hong Kong also. She is also working for an NGO only. And she's working from past 7 years. So, we both are very social and we help each other a lot in everything.
1: Very nice, Anna. Any last message that you want to give to young girls or women who are in the same position or your community?
2: Yes, ma'am. Ma'am, only I can say only one thing. If you're getting married, if your parents want to get married early, maybe any, because of any reason, aapko ye chahiye ki aap give up mat karo. Kisi bhi lifestyle, kisi bhi, you know, life stage par, just don't give up and keep learning. That will help you for your entire life. Nothing much, ma'am.
1: On those inspiring lines, if there's nothing else, then we can, you know, close this session for today. Thank you so much, Sana, for sharing your such a beautiful and inspiring journey. Thank you, Geeta ma'am, for constantly mentoring us. And thanks to Shushank for moderating the session. We wish you all the very best, Sana. Hopefully, all the communities will reach career. और जो आपकी सैटेलाइट सेंटर्स हैं वो भी उतने ही सक्सेसफुल हो जितना आपका प्रेजेंट सेंटर है. थैंक यू सो वेरी मच फॉर जॉइनिंग अस एंड वी थैंक आवर व्यूअर्स आल्सो फॉर पेशेंटली ड्यूरिंग आवर प्रोग्राम. वी कैन एंड द सेशन. वी विल जॉइन यू अगेन ऑन फ्राइडे विद अनदर एक्साइटिंग प्रोग्राम ऑन कल्चर नॉलेज.

0: Hello, welcome to today's episode of the Headlines in the Headlines program. I am Arjun Chaudhary. Today we will discuss the second day of the BRICS Foreign Ministers meeting, key discussions, and key conclusions. Joining us is former Ambassador Jitendra Kumar Tripathi. Sir, we would like to start with Prime Minister Narendra Modi's meeting with the foreign ministers. So, tell us about it. Even if the Prime Minister hadn't visited the five countries, he would still have met with the foreign ministers of these countries, because BRICS is very important to us. We are among its founding members, and if a meeting is taking place, which will culminate in a summit in September, where Prime Minister Modi will also be a participant, it becomes essential for the Prime Minister to meet with the foreign ministers of these countries. He should understand their perspectives and convey India's perspective. This became necessary, so before leaving, the Prime Minister met with the foreign ministers of these countries. Prime Minister Narendra Modi also met with the foreign minister of Iran, Araghchi. What did he discuss with him? Because there's a ceasefire and a blockade in the state of Hormuz, where oil flows. Our biggest demand, our biggest source of energy, is crude oil, and we get more than 80% of it from the Middle East, also known as West Asia. Now, if there's a ban on the Strait of Hormuz in this region, or if there's a restriction on movement, our energy needs are severely affected. Seeing this, you've seen oil prices increase. Therefore, it's essential to ensure that our tankers, Indian flag tankers, carrying oil, LNG, or other energy sources, are allowed to come. There should be no problem for them. Therefore, we expect Iran, as a friend and a friendly nation, to allow our oil tankers to enter. That's why you saw that even in the beginning, when Iran laid mines there, Iran said yes, we will allow tankers from some Indian countries to enter. India was one of them. Now, when the US imposed the blockade and siege, there were some problems. But this was our effort. Therefore, the Prime Minister must have said this, and when they met, he must have also said that the conflict between Iran and the US should end soon because it is having a huge impact on the entire world and the global South. Small countries are being affected the most. Prime Minister Narendra Modi also met with Russian Foreign Minister Sergey Lavrov. We have always had good relations with Russia. In defense, in oil imports, and here they have discussed that we can also export gas to you. So, what does our Petroleum Minister Hardeep Singh Puri have to say, and how does our Prime Minister view this? Look, we have a long-standing relationship with Russia. When we faced a food shortage, Pakistan and the US asked us to supply wheat on terms. But Russia at that time said, just tell us which port and how much you want. We'll discuss the price and modalities later. Quote, so, we have a long-standing relationship, spanning over 70-75 years. As you said, we import defense equipment, crude oil, fertilizer, and LNG because our eastern supplies are sometimes disrupted. Therefore, we will need LNG as well. So, we believe. That despite US sanctions or threats, we will continue to source from Russia, as it is in our national interest, and Russia supplies us with as much as we need, and on good terms. So, until we become self-sufficient and until our oil exploration in the Gulf of Nicobar begins, it becomes necessary for us to continue importing oil from Russia. Prime Minister Vieira also met with Brazilian Foreign Minister. What is Brazil's role in BRICS? Look, Brazil is a very important member. It is one of the founding members. The five founding members were India, Russia, China, Brazil, and then South Africa. Brazil's importance also lies in the fact that it is the only country that stands up first against any other country's bullying. Secondly, look at Brazil. When de-dollarization was discussed in BRICS, Brazil said, okay, we will trade in our own currencies. And Brazil is a country with which India should have very good trade relations, because we already have very good political relations. We have had very good relations with Brazil since the beginning, and Brazil has stood with us on every international and regional platform. We also need to enhance our trade relations, as Brazil is at the forefront in many areas. Therefore, if we continue to support Brazil in trade relations from now on, it will prove to be very beneficial for both our countries in the future. Therefore, it is important that we continue to support Brazil. Now, let us listen to the press statement from Sudhakar Dalela, Secretary of Economic Relations, Ministry of External Affairs.
1: During the course of today's foreign ministers' meeting, discussions took place around three broad themes: global and regional matters, reform of global governance and multilateral system, and BRICS20, under the theme Building for Resilience, Innovation, Cooperation, and Sustainability. The three sessions allowed members to exchange views and share perspectives on the main pillars of the BRICS strategic partner partnership: political and security, economic and financial, cultural, and people-to-people relations. The session on the theme BRICS involved 20 affiliated members to reflect on the evolution of the grouping in the last two decades and its growing relevance in addressing contemporary global challenges. The minister also reflected on the nature of the cooperation under BRICS during India's chairmanship this year under the theme Building for Resilience, Innovation, Cooperation, and Sustainability, as well as the future direction of the grouping. The theme of BRICS states that we will strive for resilience, innovation, cooperation, and sustainability. He also talked about reforms in global governance and multilateral systems. There was a lot of discussion on multilateralism. Tell us about it.
0: Initially, after the Second World War, there were two camps, the Communist camp and the US camp. After the disintegration of the USSR, only the US camp remained, and that too moved eastward. It even reached Ukraine, and you can see the consequences. Russia has been at war with Ukraine for over 3 years. In such a situation, it becomes necessary to reorganize a system that was originally created to benefit only a handful of countries. It may have been created under a guise that it would show the world a new path and that post-World War II would be a great success. However, in the long run, it proved that this system cannot work, especially because it would cause significant problems for small countries, developing countries, and least developed countries. Therefore, it was recognized that this system must be changed. Now, multilateralism means bringing as many countries as possible together on a single platform. This can only be possible if you find a common denominator among those countries that matches their national objectives and national interests. We can start from there, and then we will build on that, which will be new and more sustainable. Now, as the Prime Minister said here, there's a lot of talk these days about BRICS innovation reliance. Innovation isn't talked about much, but what we need right now, not just for the BRICS countries but for the Global South, is innovation that's more important. Using our resources, we should find ways to harness more energy and minerals. Therefore, it becomes crucial that we believe in multilateralism. Now, let's listen to the press statement from Sudhakar Dalela, Secretary of Economic Relations, Ministry of External Affairs. The outcome documents cover common positions on BRICS cooperation in areas such as global and regional matters, reform of the institutions of global governance, including reforms of the UN Security Council, international financial institutions, right against terrorism, trade, industry, finance, artificial intelligence, energy security, climate, biodiversity and sustainability, health and enhancing agricultural productivity and ensuring global food security and nutrition, supply chain resistance, disaster risk reduction and of course people-to-people exchanges, which is also a very key priority for our chairmanship. As you are all aware, the world today is navigating a period of unprecedented geopolitical and economic uncertainty, ongoing conflict, economic volatility, climate-related risks, advancements in technology and associated disruptions. Supply chain challenges and disruptions are reshaping the global landscape. All these matters are also interlinked and have consequences for BRICS members and, I would say, also for countries in the Global South. There was a common view that BRICS must work purposefully in seeking common grounds for achieving practical, actionable, inclusive, and development-oriented sessions through sustained engagement. It is also demanding that the UN process should be reformed. The membership of the UN Security Council is a permanent membership. They have veto power. So, what was discussed regarding this in this meeting? Look, this meeting discussed the need to make the United Nations and other United Nations institutions more representative, and for that to happen, radical changes are necessary. Unfortunately, this has been the case for the last century. However, countries' national interests have been so intertwined that they have been unable to establish consensus on this issue. I would say the veto system is a disease. In today's world, where democracy needs to be promoted, you have, in a way, promoted dictatorship. What happens now is that if a proposal is presented against a country, that country will inevitably veto it, and the proposal will be defeated. In such a situation, there will be no way forward. Therefore, eliminating or further diluting the veto power, supplementing representation, and testing representation becomes extremely important for the United Nations Security Council. That is why it was said here that the representation of representatives in the Security Council should be significantly increased. They should also be given power, or the imbalance of power between the five countries with veto power and the rest should be reduced in the Security Council. This becomes extremely important, and it's difficult to say how far this will progress, as this issue has been ongoing for many years. Does BRICS have a solution to geopolitics? In my opinion, neither the United Nations nor BRICS has a solution to geopolitics. Because until countries are unwilling or unwilling to give up some of their national interests, geopolitics will continue to be contested, with national interests of one national interest creating a rift between the other. In such a situation, this gap will widen instead of being bridged. Therefore, the only solution is if countries sit together and consider that we should not obstruct the development of others for our own development, only then can something be achieved. The current problem is that the movement of oil has become difficult. What can BRICS do about the Strait of Hormuz? I think BRICS can tell Iran to open the Strait of Hormuz because any man-made strait in the world can. Be occupied or controlled by the countries around it, such as the Suez Canal, Egypt's Strait of Suez, Panama's Strait of China, etc. However, the natural ones are the Banda, Hormuz, Malacca, and Pak Strait. These are not man-made. They are natural, and according to international law, no country can have territorial control or dominance over these natural waterways. So, this is what Iran will be told in this regard. Because if we accept Iran's demand, it will give rise to a new problem. Other states, as I mentioned, will naturally occupy them and talk about establishing their authority over them. In a way, it will become like paying a toll tax every few kilometers to the country of concern. This will become very messy. Therefore, BRICS will have to try to convince Iran not to assert its monopoly over them, maintain some control for its administration, and at the same time, the US will have to insist that there should be no blockade there because it is not man-made.
1: Jitendra Kumar Tripathi G, thank you very much for coming to All India Radio today and for your extensive discussion on the second day of the BRICS Foreign Ministers meeting, including the important discussions and key conclusions. Thank you.
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in a community, we grow in a community. We are each other's backbone. So it's time now to give out a few awards